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0: Okay, Jim Quick of the Coastline Band, Turn Me Over, 21. Now back at the 8 o'clock hour from Jewelry Wholesale, Westmark Boulevard. Sumter Hay, the Myrtle Beach temperature right now down to 88 degrees. Feels like it's 95 degrees down there, but beautiful afternoon. And some parts of the radio listing area has gotten rain. Talked to my wife about an hour ago. No rain in Bishopville, and we really do need some rain.
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Cookie the Town's medley. Great song. 25 back with the 8 o'clock hour. Hey, want to remind you again, tomorrow morning, 11 o'clock in the field, talking to my main man, Troy. You know, Troy Stengel, he's the best I have ever heard auctioning. He'd make a great DJ. He can talk fast, and every word that he says is so understandable. From an auctioneer standpoint, being an auctioneer myself, if I were good as Troy, I'd tell you what, I'd be hard to deal with. But anyhow, tomorrow morning, 11 o'clock in the field, they're going to kick off the big auction there at Solana. And he told me, Mr. Grady, the barn's full, the field's full, all the tables are full. Going to be a great day for an auction, about four rows in the field, maybe a little bit more by now. So a good day to go to an auction there at Solana Auction. Each row is about 200 yards long, so lots of merchandise to sell. You check them out, Solana Auction, Highway 401 in Darlington. If you want to go, just if you're on the interstate, exit 131, you get off there and go back towards Darlington, exactly 6.5 miles, the entrance into Solana Auction. You can't go wrong, and you'll find almost anything that you can think of for sale there. Solana Auction, Highway 401, that's in Darlington. Again, 843-393-7631. When you see Troy, you be sure and tell him that Grady Brown told you what a great auctioneer that he really is. Okay, I'm going to play a song by Elvis tonight. A couple in North Carolina who have gone out of their way to be nice to me, Bob and Teresa. They've been down. We went to Mr. B's together, and they're just a loving couple. And so, Bob, I'm going to play this for Teresa tonight. I'm going to dedicate it to Teresa from Bob. Here goes Elvis and the Wonder of You. How about it, Teresa? You're going to love this song. You've heard it before.

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0: Okay, one of the great songs here by Jimmy Ruffin. Of course, Jimmy Ruffin is the guy, well, not Jimmy Ruffin, but David Ruffin, the late David Ruffin. David was the guy who sang My Girl for the Temptations, and boy, that's a great song there. 21 before the hour of 10 o'clock. Hey, guess what now? 21 before the hour of 9 o'clock, I'm sorry. And 9 o'clock starts our Sunday night Backseat Love Song, and we've got some great ones picked out for tonight. Hey, if you want to hear a song tonight, between 9 and 10, one of those Sunday night backseat love songs that we play, you just give me a call, and we'll get it on and play it for you.
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Okay, one great love song there called One More Day by Diamond Rio. Tell you what, you know, we're kicking off our 9 to 10 Sunday night backseat love song hour, which has become so popular. People call me and say, Grady, I'd really love your 9 to 10 show with the music that you play. And if you want to hear something special tonight, hey, we'd love to hear from you. All you got to do to get into my ears, give me a call, 803-775-9534. And if we have the song, we'll be happy to play it here on the Beat Show with you till 10 o'clock tonight. I want to thank my friends at Solana Auction who've been on the show for a long, long time. And we remind you, tomorrow morning, 11 o'clock in the field, going to kick off another big auction there. And talking to my main man, Troy, my championship auctioneer. And he says, Grady, the field's full, the barn's full, and the tables are full. Going to be a great day for a big auction. Anything you can think of, you might find there at Solana Auction. They're located on Highway 401. If you're coming in on the interstate, the my marker exit there is 131. You get off in exactly 6.5 miles will be the entrance into Solana Auction. When you get there, there'll be no doubt. You'll know where you are. Okay, I'll make it 9 back of the 9 o'clock hour as we play all these great songs for you. Jesse Belvin had a good song called Good Night, My Love. Then he came back with this one. Good song called Guess Who? Jesse Belvin.

0: You know, some things never change. A new year and Coca-Cola. Coca-Cola, still number one. Been there and still there. What a great taste. Coca-Cola.
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2: Hey there, it's Grady Brown from Sunday Night at the Beach. 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

Okay, Billy Scott, dear, the late, great Billy Scott. You know, he was the guy who sang with the Georgia Flames and all that great music in California, C-A-L-I-F-O-I-I-A. Man, what a great guy Billy was. Billy and I spoke together at a funeral up in Chesterfield, I'm going to say, been at least 10 years ago. And I'm going to check and see exactly how long ago that's been. But Billy Scott and I talked at the funeral. We both did a presentation on the gentleman and Mr. Lofton. I won't ever forget his name. Anyhow, we walked out to Billy's car, and he gave me a CD. He says, "Grady, I want you to play this on your show." Not ever knowing that was the last time that I would ever see him. It was like the 28th or 29th of August. And Thanksgiving weekend, Billy Scott left us. But boy, what a voice. What a voice. Okay, let's play another great song right now. This one's done by Elvis Presley. Play this song tonight for all of you who have memories. Most of us do. This is one of a lot of favorite Elvis songs. Here goes. Elvis. Play this tonight for Danny and Belinda Black in Barnwell. And another one coming up.

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1: You know, some things never change. A new year and Coca-Cola. Coca-Cola, still number one. Been there and still there. What a great taste. Coca-Cola.

That song, If I Can Dream, tonight goes up to Charlotte to Bob and Teresa. And especially tonight for Danny Black and his wife. Good to have you guys listening, Danny and Belinda. Good to have you guys listening tonight here on The Beat Show. I'm Grady Brown, your DJ, with you till 10 o'clock each and every Sunday night. And guess what? The first Sunday in July, we'll start our 27th year doing this show. Boy, how God has blessed me. And earlier in the show, I did my, you know, if you don't thank God for the many blessings of life that you have, you just fall way short. And I know that I have been blessed to be able to be around and do this show on Sunday nights. And I've told the story so many times through the years. When my friend, my doctor, my surgeon, buddy came in and told me the next morning that I'd had heart surgery the day before and did 5 bypasses only. He told me something. I've told this story before. You may have heard it. If so, don't be bored. But he told me, he said, yesterday I held your heart in my hand. Now, I want to tell that story to tell you this, that, you know, if there's not a God above, then we are all in the dark. For a doctor to hold his heart, my heart in his hand and put it back in my chest and suture those arteries out of my leg onto it. If you don't believe in miracles, I'm telling you, God is a wonderful God. Thank you tonight for all the blessings of life that he has given me. I'm going to play another one right now for a guy from Hartsville, call me. Mr. Norton, here is your song that you wanted. Done by Steve Gerald, Scott Norton. And I've still got some sand in my shoes.

0: Thank you very much.
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2: Okay, 81 degrees, still the temperature in Myrtle Beach and the Myrtle Beach. Of course, it's feel like temperature's higher than that. But anyhow, of course, all the temperatures are given to you here tonight on the Beach Show. Come to you from my friend Aaron Easters and the Aaron Easters Equipment Group and the Rebel Auction Company. So when you see Aaron, just tell him thank you for all those beach temperatures here on Sunday night. Okay, it's 18 before the hour. 10 o'clock. Boy, when you're having a good time playing all this great music, time quickly gets away from you. And I'm going to play a couple more great songs between now and 10 o'clock. But right now I'm going to play a song that plays for all the many men and ladies and women who have died in defense of this country all through the years. The Statler Brothers have a song. Haven't played this song in a long, long time. But it's a great song. It's more than a name on a wall. Listen to the words. It's a great song. The Statler Brothers.

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I can't make it without you. And I'm telling you, honey, you're my reason.

Okay, we've got to go. We've had a wonderful time being with you guys at 6 o'clock this afternoon. Hey, God willing, I'll see you again next Sunday afternoon, 6 o'clock, 6 to 10, with more of Sunday night beach music. And from 9 to 10, of course, the Sunday night backseat love songs. We've had a wonderful time tonight. I've played a lot of songs, talked to a lot of people about different songs. And until the next time, I'd like to take this time to simply thank you for your time tonight. And as we close, I'm going to play this song tonight in memory of Freda McLeod for her husband, Olin McLeod. And as we always do, yes, Virginia, there is a Santa Claus.

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1: Celebrating 250 years of freedom and independence, here's your American moment. May 10, 1869, at Promontory Summit, Utah, America was finally stitched together. One final spike, the Golden Spike, joined the Central Pacific and Union Pacific Railroads. For the first time in history, a person could cross the continent in days instead of months. The Transcontinental Railroad transformed a growing nation. It carried families west, connected businesses east, and opened new opportunities across thousands of miles. But this achievement came at a cost. 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Still, the railroad became a symbol of American ambition, innovation, and determination. The Transcontinental Railroad, an American moment that changed the nation forever.
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3: Here's your Sunday night forecast and a look at the week ahead. Warm and muggy overnight, lows in the mid-70s. The work week starts with a 25% rain chance on Monday, and then they jump up to 50% Tuesday and 60% by Wednesday. It's a very unsettled midweek pattern developing for the area. So keep that umbrella handy all week.
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1: Yeah.

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1: Here's your Sunday night forecast and a look at the week ahead. Warm and muggy overnight with lows in the mid-70s. The work week starts with a 25% rain chance on Monday, and then they jump up to 50% Tuesday and 60% by Wednesday. It's a very unsettled midweek pattern developing for the area, so keep that umbrella handy all week.
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2: Here's your Sunday night forecast and a look at the week ahead. Warm and muggy overnight with lows in the mid-70s. The work week starts with a 25% rain chance on Monday, and then they jump up to 50% Tuesday and 60% by Wednesday. It's a very unsettled midweek pattern developing for the area, so keep that umbrella handy all week.
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2: Here's your Sunday night forecast and a look at the week ahead. Warm and muggy overnight with lows in the mid-70s. The work week starts with a 25% rain chance on Monday, and then they jump up to 50% Tuesday and 60% by Wednesday. It's a very unsettled midweek pattern developing for the area, so keep that umbrella handy all week.
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Just what you wanted. 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
1: Here's your Sunday night forecast and a look at the week ahead. Warm and muggy overnight, lows in the mid-70s. The work week starts with a 25% rain chance on Monday, and then they jump up to 50% Tuesday and 60% by Wednesday. It's a very unsettled midweek pattern developing for the area, so keep that umbrella handy all week.
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1: Here's your Sunday night forecast and a look at the week ahead. Warm and muggy overnight with lows in the mid-70s. The work week starts with a 25% rain chance on Monday, and then they jump up to 50% Tuesday and 60% by Wednesday. It's a very unsettled midweek pattern developing for the area, so keep that umbrella handy all week.
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1: Here's your Sunday night forecast and a look at the week ahead. Warm and muggy overnight, lows in the mid-70s. The work week starts with a 25% rain chance on Monday, and then they jump up to 50% Tuesday and 60% by Wednesday. It's a very unsettled midweek pattern developing for the area, so keep that umbrella handy all week.
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1: Here's your Sunday night forecast and a look at the week ahead. Warm and muggy overnight, lows in the mid-70s. The work week starts with a 25% rain chance on Monday, and then they jump up to 50% Tuesday and 60% by Wednesday. It's a very unsettled midweek pattern developing for the area, so keep that umbrella handy all week.
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5: Here's a look at your Monday forecast for the PD. It's a much calmer start to the work week. Clearing skies will give way to sunshine and highs near 90 degrees this afternoon. Rain chances only at 10%, so mostly a dry day after a stormy weekend. Tonight will drop down into the upper 60s and highs tomorrow near 80.
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1: Celebrating 250 years of freedom and independence, here's your American moment. The fight for the right to vote. For decades, American women organized, marched, protested, and demanded a voice in their democracy. Leaders like Susan B. Anthony and Elizabeth Cady Stanton helped lead a movement that challenged long-standing barriers across the nation. Then in 1920, the United States ratified the 19th Amendment of the Constitution, guaranteeing women the right to vote. The victory marked a major expansion of American democracy and reshaped the nation's political future. Millions of women could now fully participate in elections and public life. The struggle for equal rights would continue, but the suffrage movements proved that determined citizens could change the Constitution and the country itself. Women's suffrage and the 19th Amendment, a defining American moment.
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3: Here's a look at your Monday forecast for the PD. It's a much calmer start to the work week. Clearing skies will give way to sunshine and highs near 90 degrees this afternoon. Rain chances only at 10%, so mostly a dry day after a stormy weekend. Tonight will drop down into the upper 60s and highs tomorrow near 80.
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4: Here's a look at your Monday forecast for the PD. It's a much calmer start to the work week. Clearing skies will give way to sunshine and highs near 90 degrees this afternoon. Rain chances only at 10%, so mostly a dry day after a stormy weekend. Tonight will drop down into the upper 60s and highs tomorrow near 80.
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1: Here's a look at your Monday forecast for the PD. It's a much calmer start to the work week. Clearing skies will give way to sunshine and highs near 90 degrees this afternoon. Rain chances only at 10%, so mostly a dry day after a stormy weekend. Tonight will drop down into the upper 60s and highs tomorrow near 80.
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1: Celebrating 250 years of freedom and independence, here's your American moment. In the late 1800s, America stepped out of the darkness and into the light. Inventor Thomas Edison and his team developed a practical incandescent light bulb, a small invention with a massive impact. But the bulb alone wasn't enough. Edison also helped create the first electrification system, building power stations and networks that delivered electricity directly into homes and businesses. For the first time, Americans could light their homes safely after sunset, extend the workday, and power a new generation of technology. Cities glowed at night, factories became more productive, everyday life changed forever. The incandescent light bulb and electrification system became symbols of American innovation, industry, and progress. A bright American moment that helped power the modern world.
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6: Here's a look at your Monday forecast for the PD. It's a much calmer start to the work week. Clearing skies will give way to sunshine and highs near 90 degrees this afternoon. Rain chances only at 10%, so mostly a dry day after a stormy weekend. Tonight will drop down into the upper 60s and highs tomorrow near 80.
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1: Celebrating 250 years of freedom and independence, here's your American moment. August 15, 1914. A new path opened between two oceans and changed global trade forever. The Panama Canal, built with major support from the United States under President Theodore Roosevelt, connected the Atlantic and Pacific Ocean through the narrow isthmus of Panama. Before the canal, ships had to travel nearly 13,000 extra miles around South America. The canal cut travel time dramatically, making trade faster, cheaper, and more efficient. Building it was one of the great engineering projects of its time. Thousands of workers battled dangerous conditions, tropical heat, and disease to complete the massive waterway. The Panama Canal strengthened America's role in world trade and international influence. The Panama Canal, an American moment that helped connect the world.
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7: Here's a look at your Monday forecast for the PD. It's a much calmer start to the work week. Clearing skies will give way to sunshine and highs near 90 degrees this afternoon. Rain chances only at 10%, so mostly a dry day after a stormy weekend. Tonight will drop down into the upper 60s and highs tomorrow near 80.
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7: Here's a look at your Monday forecast for the PD. It's a much calmer start to the work week. Clearing skies will give way to sunshine and highs near 90 degrees this afternoon. Rain chances only at 10%, so mostly a dry day after a stormy weekend. Tonight will drop down into the upper 60s and highs tomorrow near 80.
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101.1, Matt's gotcha here. Getting that early week started. Don't forget, we got some Florence Flamingos baseball for you tonight. We'll talk about that later. Right now, here's Lola Young and Messy.

Star 97.1, right now on Carolina Saves, the Putting Mechanic has an $80 gift certificate. 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

It's Star 97.1. Olivia Rodrigo's new album just had the biggest first week of her entire career. Yeah, we'll talk about it at the break. Right now, here's Hunter X with Olden.

0: Star 97.1, Matt's got you here. And yes, Olivia Rodrigo's newest album, the biggest first week in her career as it sold over 4,000 units and a guaranteed number one debut. Bigger than Sour, bigger than Guts. And the biggest debut week of any artist who started in the 2020s. Yeah, Olivia Rodrigo with her new album, You Seem Pretty Sad for a Girl So in Love. Yeah. So check that out if you haven't yet. All right, on the way, we got One Direction, Gracie Abrams, and the aforementioned Olivia Rodrigo.
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0: Here's a look at your Monday forecast for the PD. It's a much calmer start to the work week. Clearing skies will give way to sunshine and highs near 90 degrees this afternoon. Rain chances only at 10%, so mostly a dry day after a stormy weekend. Tonight will drop down into the upper 60s and highs tomorrow near 80.
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Star 97.1 right now on Carolina Saves. Gamecock Lanes has a $25 certificate for 1 hour of bowling for up to six people. It's yours for 12 bucks right now on Carolina Saves as we head on down to the Pink Pony Club in Chapel Road.

It's Star 97.1. We're kicking off our Braves Grand Slam family getaway. Yeah, I'll tell you more about it at the break. Right now, here's Taylor Swift and Karma.

0: It's Star 97.1. Matt's got you here. And oh, yeah. It's your chance to win the Braves Grand Slam Family Getaway. Four Xfinity Club seats for the Braves versus the Diamondbacks. Two nights in Atlanta. $500 in cash. 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It's brought to you by our home run sponsors, Mickey Finn's, Irby Street Sporting Goods, and Palmetto Heating and Cooling. All right, on the way, One Republic, Bruno Mars, and Sabrina Carpenter.
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0: Here's a look at your Monday forecast for the PD. It's a much calmer start to the work week. Clearing skies will give way to sunshine and highs near 90 degrees this afternoon. Rain chances only at 10%, so mostly a dry day after a stormy weekend. Tonight will drop down into the upper 60s and highs tomorrow near 80.
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0: 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All right, Bruno Mars, Ariana Grande, and Ed Sheeran all coming up.
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0: Here's a look at your Monday forecast for the PD. It's a much calmer start to the work week. Clearing skies will give way to sunshine and highs near 90 degrees this afternoon. Rain chances only at 10%, so mostly a dry day after a stormy weekend. Tonight will drop down into the upper 60s and highs tomorrow near 80.
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Shannon Green's Golf Club has a $50 value. 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
1: Star 97.1, Matt's got you here. And yes, you heard me. The Wilmington Sharks coming into town tonight to take on the Florence Flamingos after a big win on Saturday. And it looks like Mother Nature is going to cooperate for this one. And the gates will be opening up at 6 o'clock. First pitch is at 7 o'clock. And you can hear this game right here if you can't make it to the ballpark tonight. 6:55 is game time tonight. So in about an hour, we will have some baseball for you. Luis Fonsi and Daddy Yankee on the way. Bruno Mars and Metro Boomin all coming up.
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1: Here's a look at your Monday forecast for the PD. It's a much calmer start to the work week. Clearing skies will give way to sunshine and highs near 90 degrees this afternoon. Rain chances only at 10%, so mostly a dry day after a stormy weekend. Tonight will drop down into the upper 60s and highs tomorrow near 80.
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So if our time is running out, day after day, we'll make the mundane a masterpiece. Oh my, my, oh my, my love, I take one look at you, you're taking me out.

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Matt's got you here for one more hour. Then we head over to Carolina Bank Field. The Listen to the Flamingos take on the Wilmington Sharks. Here's Somber.

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0: Star 97.1, that's going to do it for me. Matt, I am out of here. We're going to hand things over to Brian and the boys as the Florence Flamingos take on the Wilmington Sharks. That is right around the corner. Disclosure, Teddy Swims and Taylor Swift all coming up. See ya tomorrow.
1: Celebrating 250 years of freedom and independence, here is your American moment. In 2003, scientists reached a milestone that changed medicine forever. The Human Genome Project, led in part by American researchers and government agencies, successfully mapped the entire human genetic code. For the first time, humanity could read the blueprint of human life, more than 3 billion DNA letters that shape who we are. The project brought together scientists from around the world, but the United States played a leading role through organizations like the National Institute of Health. The discoveries opened new possibilities for diagnosing disease, developing treatments, and understanding conditions like cancer and inherited disorders. The Human Genome Project became a symbol of American innovation, scientific leadership, and the power of discovery. The Human Genome Project, an American moment that unlocked the code of life.
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0: Here's a look at your Monday night and a preview of tomorrow from the Community Broadcasters Weather Center. Clear skies overnight with lows dropping into the upper 60s, a refreshing change from what we've seen over the last few days. Tuesday brings a noticeable cool down with highs only near 80 degrees. A 35% chance of scattered showers. Your worst day for rain will be on Wednesday.
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0: Flamingo's looking to start a winning streak here on Monday night. They are taking on the Wilmington Sharks for the first time this season. Welcome, everybody, to Carolina Brink Bank Field. Brian Miller with you of the Florence Flamingos Broadcast Network, presented tonight by the South Carolina Peanut Board, as they will be sponsoring us all season long throughout the 2026 campaign. Flamingos coming into tonight's game with a record of 3-9. Their last game was a good one, a very solid 8-4 victory over the Boone Bigfoots. That game snapped a six-game winning streak for Boone. It was a really good performance for the Flamingos. I would say probably their best overall well-rounded effort of the season. And they did it by getting out to a lead. They scored three runs in the first inning, and they never conceded the lead. Even though they gave up a couple runs in the third, they were able to fight back with one in the fifth and two in the sixth. Gave up runs in the seventh and eighth, although the Flamingos responded with two runs of their own in the bottom of the eighth inning to secure an 8-4 victory. Very solid pitching for the Flamingos back on Saturday night. Owen Hendry gave them 4 1/3, only allowed a couple runs and 5 hits, 2 walks, and 8 strikeouts for the righty. Jackson Campbell came in to record a couple outs, and he was able to do so. Blake Holzhauser came in after that, gave up a couple runs and 3 hits. No walks, though, and 4 strikeouts. And then Tyler Davis came in to finish the job through 1 1/3, did not allow a run or a hit, no walks as well. Davis able to close it out to give the Flamingos their third win of the season. They were off yesterday, and they are looking to get back in the win column tonight against a Wilmington Sharks squad that is off to a good start. 9-6 on the season so far. Offensively, they are towards the top of the CPL, batting .291 as a team. They've scored 112 runs, the third most in the league, and they have recorded 149 hits, easily the most in the Coastal Plain League this season. Offense has not been an issue for them this season, but as was the case yesterday, the pitching and defense reared its ugly head. A tough 22-11 defeat for the Sharks last night in a game in which their opponent, the High Point Thomasville High Toms, had 19 hits, and they left 12 runners on base. Not often that you see a team score over 20 runs and leave double-digit runners on base, but that was indeed the case for the High Toms yesterday. A tough defeat for the Wilmington Sharks. They had 2 grand slams hit against them in that game up in North Carolina. Flamingos will look to get back into the offensive groove that they found themselves in against the Boone Bigfoots, as they did against the High Point Thomasville High Toms. Their last two games, they have scored 8 runs in the third inning. If you bring it back to the game 2 days or 2 games before that, a home game against the Lexington County Blowfish, a game in which the Florence Flamingos got 4 runs across in the first frame. So if you're taking their last 4 CPL games into account, they have gotten on the scoreboard in the first attempt that they have had in 3 of them. And they will look to do so again against the Wilmington Sharks. It's a unique uniform combination for the Flamingos tonight, going with the black hats, pink jerseys, and black pants. I believe that's the first time we have seen that combination this year. Wilmington with the more traditional look, the navy tops and gray bottoms. Should be a good day here in Florence. It's not as hot as it has been the past few days. A nice 89 degrees, mostly sunny skies here at Carolina Bank Field, as we are almost ready for a first pitch between the Flamingos and the Sharks. We'll take our quick break for our national anthem. On the other side, lineups and first pitch here from Flowtown on the Florence Flamingos Broadcast Network, presented by the South Carolina Peanut Board.
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0: The next three matchups between these teams will be in the Shark Tank. Next one coming up on Thursday. A couple more coming later on this season in July, July 16th and 24th. The last game between these squads will be July 29th towards the end of the season. As mentioned earlier, a tough 22-11 defeat for the Wilmington Sharks last night at the High Point Thomasville High Toms. Before that, they were hot, though. Winners of four out of their last five. They'll look to regain the momentum here today here in Florence against the Flamingo starter, Kane Braxton. Braxton coming from Christian Brothers. He has thrown 6 1/3 this season for the Flamingos. Given up 9 earned runs and 7 hits, 6 walks, and 8 strikeouts for the righty so far this year. They'll be facing a Wilmington lineup that will be led off by Mackenzie Wainwright, the first baseman. He'll be followed by Conlon Walker and Owen Mandler. Quinn Bentley batting leadoff today for the Sharks. He'll be followed by Logan Wallace and Cody Thomas. Danny Witters hitting 7th today. He'll be followed by Caden Albright and Jack Whalen. Rounding out the order today for Wilmington. Once again, that is Wainwright, Walker, Mandler, Bentley, Wallace, Thomas, Witters, Albright, and Whalen today for the away team. Wainwright is set into the batter's box, and we are just about underway between the Flamingos and it is the Cup. These teams, matchup number one of the season between these two squads. Braxton set from the stretch. Mingo's in the pink and black tonight. First pitch fired in at 7:04 Eastern time. It runs downstairs at 88 miles per hour. And that is how we will begin tonight's ball game. Wainwright standing tall in the box. Pitch comes into him. That one grounded in the dirt for ball number two. A 2-0 count to the Wilmington leadoff man. Wainwright has had an outstanding start to his season. Has 28 hits on the year, the most in the CPL. The 2-0. That one a wave and a miss. A nice breaking ball from Braxton that comes in at 80 miles per hour. And the count rolls to 2-1. His average of 4.31, top 5 in the league. Also has 19 runs batted in as the 2-1 gets a wave and a miss. The count evens up at 2-2. Wainwright leading the league in runs batted in and hits. Also has 3 triples on the year, the most in the Coastal Plain League. Braxton looking to find the zone. Here's the 2-2. That one lifted up into center field. Richardson will drift back, camp under it, and make the grab for out number one. So Braxton able to respond down to, he's able to induce out number one. It's one up, one down for the Flamingos to start off the ball game. With the right fielder, Conlon Walker, now digging in for Wilmington. Let's take a chance to introduce the Flamingos' defensive order. It's Carlos Diaz behind the plate for the Mingos today. Tyler Ellis at third. Will Geary at short. Parker McGee at second. And Charlie Wooten at first. As the pitch is fired into Walker. And misses the zone for ball number one. Outfield today for Florence. Noah Brum in left. Jake Richardson in center. And Jackson Moore in right. Braxton set again from the stretch. Here comes the 1-0. That one again lifted into center field. Richardson will have to charge in this time. And he will secure the ball for out number two. Richardson has been a busy man to start off today's game. A couple fly balls hit in his direction. One to his left-hand side and one straight in. It's two up, two down here in the top of the first inning. Owen Mandler now up for the Sharks, coming from Seton Hill, batting 286 on the year. Braxton fires it in. That one skips low for a ball. A very slight wind here at Carolina Bank Field going from right to left. Here's the pitch. That one again misses low for a ball. Two balls and no strikes to Mandler, who has 12 walks this season. The pitch, and that one again lifted up into the outfield. Brum drifting back, and he will make the catch. Three flyouts to the outfield to begin today's ballgame. All of them caught. It's a 1-2-3 inning for Kane Braxton. Heading into the bottom of the first, knotted up at zero on the Florence Flamingos Broadcast Network, presented by the South Carolina Peanut Board. More to come after this.

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1: Bottom of the first here from Flowtown, a 1-2-3 inning to begin today's ball game. The Flamingos will look to get back into the run column in the first inning. They were able to do so in their last game Saturday evening against the Boone Bigfoots. They got three runs across in their first offensive frame and never gave up the lead to secure their third W of the season. It will be Jake Richardson leading things off today for the Flamingos. The starting lineup brought to you by Seminar Brewing. Richardson will be followed by Will Geary and Jackson Moore. Carlos Diaz hitting cleanup today. He will be followed by Charlie Wooten and Jack McCarthy. Parker McGee, Tyler Ellis, and Noah Brum. Rounding out the order today for the Mingos as that is chopped towards short, and Cody Thomas will make the throw to first. For out number one. One pitch, one out to begin the bottom of the first. Again, the Flamingos batting order brought to you by Seminar Brewing. Seminar's open for lunch Tuesday through Sunday. 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Stop by today. Will Geary now stepping in for the Flamingos. Drew Langfelder is the starter today for the Sharks, coming from Palm Beach Atlantic down in Florida. He gets a swing and a miss from the lefty Geary to begin his second at-bat today. The first today for Geary, obviously. Langfelder has thrown six innings so far this year, giving up seven earned and nine hits. One walk and seven strikeouts for him this season. He coils and fires his way home and gets a swing and a miss for strike number two. Langfelder has been uberly efficient so far. Three pitches in, he already has an out. Geary getting some spray tar from the Flamingo dugout. He applies it to his gloves, and he will try to grip it and rip it on the 0-2 count. I could have used some more spray tar today. More on that later on in this game. Here's the 0-2 from the righty Langfelder. That one fired in. That will run upstairs for ball number one. That one coming in at 87 miles per hour. Langfelder, a returner for the Wilmington Sharks. He pitched for them a season ago. 1-2. That one comes home and misses low. Again, at 88 miles per hour. The count evens up at two balls and two strikes to the lefty Geary. Batting 343 for the pink and white this season. Looking to get on again. Here's the 2-2. That one runs upstairs, and the count will run full to the two-hole hitter today for the home team. Geary looking to win the battle. Payoff pitch coming from the righty Langfelder. He winds and fires the 3-2, runs inside. It's a hard-earned walk for Will Geary, and he will make his way towards first. The sixth walk for him this season. Introducing the Wilmington Sharks defensive lineup. The battery mate today for Langfelder is Danny Witters. Owen Manler at third, Cody Thomas at short, Caden Albright at second, and McKenzie Wainwright at first. as the first pitch comes in to Jackson Moore, and it's called first strike. The outfield today for Wilmington is Quinn Bentley, Jack Whalen, and Conlon Walker. 0-1 pitch coming to the lefty Moore. Linkfelder set from the stretch. He'll go back to first. And the throw is not in time. Geary able to dive back in time. Geary 2-for-2, one stolen base attempts this season. A wide stance for the right fielder Moore. A runner goes from first. Here's a throw down. It is not going to be in. It was a good pitch for Geary to steal on. It was an off-speed one from Langfelder coming in at 79 miles per hour. Despite the throw from the catcher, it was enough time to make up. And there's a runner in scoring position now for the Flamingos. Here's the 1-1. That one blocked up. Two balls and one strike. Two more. More the Clemson product starting to heat up for the Flamingos. Went 1-for-3 in Saturday night's win with an RBI single sacrifice fly as well. Also had a walk. Productive day for him as the 2-1 comes in. That one chops down the first baseline. It's picked up by Wainwright, and he'll go to first for the out. He is able to advance the runner. Geary moves towards third and will settle in there. It'll be two outs in the inning. Carlos Diaz will look to bring him home. It'll be up to him to keep the inning alive for the Flamingos. Wainwright will deal from the stretch and come home and get a swing and a miss from Diaz for strike number one. Diaz with five hits this season, all of them singles. But he has been very good at getting runners home when he's had the opportunity. He has five runs batted in on the year. He lifts that one into left field. Bentley makes a few steps back, and he will catch it for out number three. So Mingos get a man on, but they leave him stranded at third after one. It's a scoreless game from Flowtown. Top of the second coming up on the Florence Flamingos Broadcast Network, proudly presented by the South Carolina Peanut Board after this.
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1: 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First pitch from Braxton misses high. Quinn Bentley, the cleanup man, up now for the Sharks. The 1-0 is fouled away. It's a 1-1 count to the NC State product. Bentley has six doubles this season, a league high. Batting .381 on the air. Staying in North Carolina for the summer. A 1-1, that misses high. Two balls and one strike in this righty-lefty matchup. Braxton set again from the stretch. And that one will be hit towards second. McGee will glove it and throw it to first. One up, one down in the top of the second inning. Exactly the start you're looking for if you're Kane Braxton, with Logan Wallace now digging in. No base runners yet for the Wilmington Sharks. Braxton has been stellar so far for the Flamingos. Wallace coming from Chattanooga State, batting .314 on the year. Braxton comes home and finds the zone for strike number one. 77 miles per hour from the righty Braxton. We can call that a slider. 0-1. That one's certainly a fastball at 88 miles per hour. Towards the upper part of the zone, it's fouled straight back by Wallace. And he's down to his last strike. No balls and two strikes in the second batter of the second inning. It's a 0-0 game here from Carolina Bank Field. Flamingos looking for another bagel to hang on the scoreboard. As that one is lifted up, that's not going to get out of the infield. And it will be caught by the second baseman, McGee, for out number two. To begin the game, we saw two straight balls hit towards the center fielder, Jake Richardson. And tonight, in the top of the second inning, Parker McGee has been the chosen man to record the first two outs for the Flamingos. A ground ball and a pop-out hit in his direction as Cody Thomas now digs in. Braxton finds the zone. It's called for a strike. He's up 0-1 on the righty Thomas. 15 hits for the righty so far this season, batting .259 on the year as the 0-1 is fired in for strike two. A slash line of .259, .348, .328. Has one homer and one double this season. Braxton looking to strike him out. Here's the 0-2, and he will do just that. Tag applied from Diaz. Another 1-2-3 inning for Kane Braxton. Heading into the bottom of the second from Carolina Bank Field. Still a scoreless game between the Mingos and the Sharks. More to come on the Florence Flamingos Broadcast Network, presented by the Skating Up Board after the break.
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1: Wound McCarthy and McGee due up for the Flamingos as we enter the bottom of the second inning. It is a 0-0 game between Wilmington and Florence. Flamingos were able to get the lone base runner in this game. Will Geary got on via walk, will later steal second and advance to third after a ground ball from Jackson Moore. But he was left at third after the F7 from Carlos Diaz. Flamingos will look to get into the run column here with Charlie Wooten, the first baseman, digging in. His hands held high, and the pitch fired in, and it's called for a strike. Langfelder remaining into pitch for the Sharks. It was a 13-pitch inning for him in inning number one, who found the zone seven times. He finds the zone again to begin the bottom of the second inning. It is a no ball and two strike count to the lefty Wooten, who had a stellar game Saturday against Boone. Three singles, one of them an RBI single. Here's the 0-2. That one fouled back. Count will remain the same. It's been upper 80s for Langfelder today on his fastball. But the way that he deals it home, it looks faster. I'm not sure how else to put it, but the way that he coils up and fires it home, as he just did, it's fouled away by Wooten opposite way. The count will remain at 0-2. It's a very Tim Lincecum-esque motion from Langfelder. Not the exact same, but very similar in the way that he coils himself back and then comes home. The 0-2, that one misses the zone. Strikes two. And I think some of the Flamingo hitters are still getting adjusted to seeing that as the 1-2 comes in. That one grounded towards the right side. That will get through for a base hit. The first hit today for the Flamingos. It comes from Charlie Wooten. Another hit for him. He's up to 9 on the season. Now 4 singles for him in the past couple games. The Flamingos will look to bring him home with Jack McCarthy, the DH, now digging in. Wooten 0-for-1 this year on stolen base attempts. Has an average to slightly below average lead at first. The first pitch to McCarthy is called for a strike. McCarthy 1-for-17 on the year. His one hit did come in the last game that he played in against the High Toms on Friday night. It was a 2-RBI single. Pickoff attempt at first, Wooten able to get back. McCarthy also got on after a drop third strike. So he got on twice that day. That one is grounded into the dirt. Wooten will remain at first. The count will even up at a ball and a strike. McCarthy with an on-base percentage of 304 has certainly done his job of getting on base. Considering the cold streak at the plate, as that is hit towards short. Flip to second for one. Throw to first is in time for the double play. That was a nice play from the shortstop, Thomas. He gloved it and used his glove to flip it to his second baseman, Albright, for out number one. And he fired it to first to get out the DH McCarthy. So it'll be two outs and the base is empty. It'll be up to Parker McGee, the Flamingos second baseman, to start a two-out rally. And the first pitch to McGee finds the zone. No balls and one strike to the recent high school graduate who is starting to heat up for the pink and white. 0-1 called for a strike. Flamingos down to their last strike of the inning. McGee up to a 267 average. And a couple hits his last game as the 0-2 is waved on and missed. And that is how inning number two will end. Langfelder faces the minimum. After two, it is still a scoreless game here in Flowtown. Top of the third coming up on the Florence Flamingos Broadcast Network, proudly presented by the South Carolina Peanut Board. Stay with us.
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1: Top of the third from Flowtown, the first pitch fired into Danny Witters, and it is fouled away. Kane Braxton out for his third inning of work. He has been great for the Flamingos so far. Now 21 pitches in. It's from 14 strikes and 7 balls. It has certainly been a pitcher's duel through a couple frames between the Mingos and the Sharks. As that one is hit opposite way, that will get down for a hit. A short turn at first for Danny Witters as he records their first hit of the game, and the leadoff man is on for the visiting team. Not only is it the first hit, it is the first base runner today for the Wilmington Sharks as Caden Albright will dig in for his first at-bat of his CPL campaign. Braxton set, he comes home, and that one is taken for a strike. Albright is coming from Binghamton up in New York. Has slash line of 222, 436, 333. Had six hits for the Bearcats as the 0-1 misses high for a ball. One of them was a homer, and he did have eight runs batted in. Also seven walks and four hit-by-pitches. He stands in the right-handed batter's box for the Sharks, and the 1-1 to him comes in. It gets a wave and a miss. One ball and two strikes to the righty Albright. Braxton looking to shake off the opening single from Danny Witters. It's a very small lead for him at first. Here's the 1-2. That one fouled away. And the count will remain at 1-2. It is a lighter crowd today at Carolina Bank Field. Everyone's still recovering from the weekend. But there should still be plenty of energy in the ballpark as the 1-2 is just tipped away by the righty Albright. They got a piece of the catcher Diaz who will walk around and try to get the pain out of his body. Not sure what part of the ball Diaz hit or what part of the body was hit by Diaz. Talking to the training staff for Florence, and he will remain in the game, luckily. Certainly happy to see that against a 1-2 count to Caden Albright. Again, coming from Binghamton, I know around here after the Commissioner's Cup here in the PD, Binghamton not the most favorite city of Florence residents. They'll look to strike out the Binghamton Bearcat here as the 1-2 misses outside. Two balls and two strikes to Albright. Again, a runner at first for the Sharks and Danny Witters after his opening single. Braxton looking to keep the scoreless trend moving for the Mingos as the 2-2 is fouled away. Count will remain even. The catcher, Diaz, encouraging his hurler, Braxton, pointing at him immediately after that pitch, like, hey, that's what we want to do. It was just fouled away. Do it again. Here's the 2-2, and he will do just that. A swing and a miss from Caden Albright. The second strikeout today for Kane Braxton. We are up to one out in inning number three. Jack Whalen will now step in for the Sharks, the nine-hole hitter, the center fielder for them today, coming from Seton Hill. Pitch number one is called for, strike number one. No balls and one strike to Whalen, batting 159 on the season, as that one is grounded on the plate. It's blocked up by Diaz. The count will roll to 1-1. Whalen with seven hits this season, all of them singles, batting 159 for the Sharks so far. He's slugging the same as his average, on base of 298. 1-1. That one fouled back. Count will go to 1-2. Whalen, a very quick and speedy individual. He has 11 stolen bases this season, so anything on the ground, it'll be tougher to turn a double play against him, and that will not be necessary. 1-2 curveball from Braxton. That got Whalen way out in front. Back-to-back Ks for the Christian Brothers pitcher, and the Flamingos are an out away here in the top of the third. Mingos are an out away from another scoreless frame. The leadoff man, Wainwright, stands in the way of that. He's 0-1 today. First pitch to him downstairs for a ball. And Wainwright has been outstanding this season for the Sharks. His 28 hits, the most in the CPL. Top five in average as he hits that one to third. Ellis with the first. It's a little high, but it's picked up by Wooten. He will step on the bag for outs number three. So an opening single for the Wilmington Sharks with Braxton. The Mingos able to work around it. Heading into the bottom of the third, still a scoreless game between the Mingos and the Sharks. More to come up next on the Florence Flamingos Broadcast Network, proudly presented by the South Carolina Peanut Board.
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Ellis Brum in the top of the order, due up for the Mingos here in the bottom of the third inning. Just a couple of base runners so far for the Mingos. And just one base runner for the Wilmington Sharks in this ballgame. It has certainly been a pitcher's duel as each of these teams are looking for their first run. The third baseman Ellis will step in for the Mingos. And they will try to get on the scoreboard here in the bottom of the third inning. Drew Langfelder remaining in to pitch for the Sharks. He is 24 pitches in. Again, just with a couple of base runners given up. One walk and one single. He comes home and misses up and in for ball number one. Ellis with six hits this season. Two of them triples and another two doubles. 1-0. And that one finds the zone. The count evens up at 1-1. 85 from the righty Langfelder on that last pitch. He's working quickly. He winds and fires the 1-1. That one fouled back. A ball and two strikes to Tyler Ellis. It has been a much different game for the Sharks today compared to yesterday. A 22-11 defeat for Wilmington last night at the High Point Thomasville High Toms. As the 1-2 come, it's called for strike number three. He froze up Ellis, one up, one down in the bottom of the third. But that was certainly a theme of many games across the CPL yesterday. A lot of high-scoring affairs. Seven teams in total scored double-digit runs with scoring nine. So obviously, they were one run away from joining the club. As the first pitch comes into the nine-hole hitter Noah Brum, and it is swung on and missed. Set again up. He comes home, the 0-1. And that one misses the zone. A little low, maybe outside as well. Count evens up at a ball and a strike. One-one. That one low and outside. 2-1 to Brum. But just looking at some of the scores from yesterday, 10-9 for Moorhead City. The Yard Gnomes winning 15-14. The Chili Peppers winning 10-8. As the 2-1 is called for a strike. Two balls and two strikes to Brum. Obviously the 22-11 game, the only normal slash low scoring game. I wouldn't even call it low scoring as the 2-2 was grounded. And that will get through for a hit. Pass the diving shortstop in Thomas. It is a two strike single for Noah Brum and another base runner for the Flamingos. That is how they have acquired both of their hits today to each side of the field. Brum splitting the 5-6 gap closer to the shortstop Thomas, who made a diving effort to try to glove the baseball, and he was not able to secure it. The lineup turns over. Jake Richardson is now up for Florence. He's 0-1 today, and he grounded out to the shortstop Thomas his first time up on the very first pitch of the bottom of the first. Langfelder set from the stretch. He comes home, and that one is taken for a strike. The only normal-looking score from yesterday was a 6-3 victory for the Forest City Owls, and I certainly would not call that a low-scoring game, as that is a pickoff attempt at first to try to get Brum. It gets past the first baseman, Wainwright. Brum will stroll into second. It's a free 90 feet for the Flamingos. They are in scoring position. Brum took an extra second to get up, but once he realized that the ball was passed, he immediately turned around and made his way 90 feet up to advance to second base.
So runner in scoring position for the Flamingos. An 0-1 pitch coming to Richardson. Langfelder comes home. That one gets a big wave and a miss for strike number two. No balls and two strikes to Jake Richardson. Again, 0-1 today. Flamingos looking to capitalize off of the mistake from the pitcher Langfelder, who eyes Brum at second a couple times. Now comes home. That one just lifted into the right center gap, and that will be caught by Walker for out number two. Brum not tagging up. He will remain at second. Flamingos down to their last out of the inning with their shortstop, Will Geary, digging in. And that was a ball from Langfelder that was low and away from the righty Richardson. He literally just threw his bat out to try to make any type of contact, and he golfed it out of the ground just opposite way into right field. It was just a little lower. I could have potentially gotten down for a hit. That one went straight up in the air. First pitch to Geary, misses low. One ball and no strike to the Lindenwood product. For how well he has hit at the plate this season, as the 1-0 gets a wave and a miss on a ball certainly low and inside to the lefty. His 12 hits this season, his 343 average, his one triple, his two doubles. He only has one RBI on the season. But great chance to double that total here as that one comes in. That one grounded towards second. Albright will glove it. He'll throw it to first. And that is how inning number three will end. So single for Noah Brum, but he gets left at second. After three, it is still a scoreless game from Flowtown. Top of the fourth coming up next on the Florence Flamingos Broadcast Network, presented by the

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3: Two, three, four, due up for the Wilmington Sharks. In the top of the fourth inning, King Braxton looking to keep him moving here in his fourth inning of work. He comes home, and he gets a swing and a miss from the lefty Walker. He's 0 for 1 today. He flew out to center field his first time up. Braxton has allowed one base runner so far, his first time through the Wilmington order. It was a single from the 7-hole hitter, Danny Witters. The 0-1 finds the zone. It's no balls and two strikes to Walker, coming from George Washington University in Washington, D.C. He has had a great start to his CPL campaign with Wilmington, batting .432 on the year, which came into tonight leading the team, and that is still the case. Top five in the league. On base of .476, slugging .514. Three doubles for him, seven runs batted in. 16 hits for him in total. The 0-2, that one sails high. Pass the catcher Diaz, the count goes to 1-2. Owen Mandler, the third baseman, on deck. Quinn Bentley, the left fielder, he is in the hole for the Sharks of Wilmington. 1-2 pitch. That one a curveball. Bouncing past Diaz. Count will run even. Braxton now 40 pitches in. Has been very efficient for the Flamingos so far. Last appearance coming Wednesday at Lexington County. 2-2. That one hit down the first baseline. In foul territory. Count will remain at 2-2. Braxton closed that game out for Florence. It was very clutch for the Flamingos as that is dribbled down the third base line. That will go down as a hit for Walker. Leadoff man on for Wilmington in Conlon Walker. Certainly not the hardest hit ball in the world from him, but gets the job done. And he represents the second base runner today for the Sharks. Drew Holcomb will make his way towards the pitcher's mound to have a conversation with Braxton. The rest of the Flamingo infield involved in the meeting as well. Not sure what the pitch count today is looking like for the righty. For reference, in our last game, the starter for the Flamingos, Owen Hendry, I believe he threw 84 pitches, 84-85 win against the Bigfoots. That was a game where we were expecting him to throw 60 to 70 pitches, so went a little over his total, but the way he was throwing, you don't have a problem leaving him in. Runner goes from first, the pitch is strike, the throw from Diaz is not in time. Walker just

0: gets by the tag applied by McGee. It is his third stolen base of the year. And Wilmington gets a runner in scoring position, but goodness, that was an excellent throw from Diaz, who has been a great patrolman on the base paths this season for the Flamingos. 0-1 pitch coming to Mandler. Braxton set from the stretch. He comes home, and that one is taken low and a little inside. One ball and one strike to the righty Mandler. Braxton set again. The third baseman Ellis creeping in. Here's the 1-1. That one lifted opposite way into the right center gap. That will be caught by a running right fielder and Moore. Walker will tag up from second. He will move up to third. So that will advance the base runner for Wilmington. Though it does give Florence their first out of inning number four. Quinn Bentley will look to bring in Walker. Bentley, the left fielder, he is 0-for-1 today. Grounded out to second his first time up. The third baseman, Ellis, playing in for Florence. The first pitch to him misses low. One ball, no strikes to Bentley. The first baseman, Wooten, playing just a step, maybe two, behind first. The 1-0. That one hit towards second. It will be gloved by McGee. He'll throw to first. So Florence will get out number two. Walker's able to score, though. That'll be an RBI for Quinn Bentley. And Wilmington takes a 1-0 lead here in the top of the fourth inning. The middle infield was playing back for Florence, both McGee and Geary. Not sure if that last grounder would have been fieldable for McGee should he have been playing in. Obviously, with him playing back, it obviously was, as the first pitch to Logan Wallace, the DH, is high and in for ball number one. But with how far deep he was playing, McGee wasn't going to have any shot at all at getting out Walker from third. His only play was at first. The 1-0 was called for a strike. 1-1 count to Wallace. Looking to get on for the first time today. He popped out to the second baseman McGee, his first time up. 1-1 heading in his direction. That one lifted up. That will go down into shallow center field for a hit. A two-strike single for Logan Wallace. The second hit of the inning for the Sharks as they look to start a two-out rally. So Wallace at first, and Cody Thomas, the shortstop, now up for Wilmington. He's 0-for-1 today, struck out swinging his first time up. The pitch from Braxton, grounded towards short. It is gloved by Geary. He'll throw it to first for out number three. But Wilmington able to get on the scoreboard. A single from Colin Walker. He was able to score after the RBI ground out from Quinn Bentley. Heading into the bottom of the fourth inning here on the Florence Flamingos Broadcast Network, presented by the South Carolina Peanut Board. Mingo's down by one. More to come after this.
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0: Bottom of the fourth from Carolina Bank Field. Jackson Moore will be leading off for the Flamingos. It's been a busy day here at the ballpark. It was our first day of our summer baseball youth camp held by the Florence Flamingos. It'll be today, tomorrow, on Tuesday, and on Wednesday. It's the first of 2 3-day camps for Florence as the first pitch is called for a strike to Moore. Second coming July 13th through the 15th. So for anyone in the area listening that might want to sign up for that, that is the second option available here at Carolina Bank Field. Here's the 0-1. That one high and outside. Count evens up at a ball and a strike to Jackson Moore. Again, the righty Drew Langfelder remaining into pitch for Wilmington. Now 41 pitches in. The 1-1. Clips the zone. One ball and two strikes. Moore arguing with the home plate umpire Emmanuel. Certainly not happy with that last call. He thought that was either too far low or outside. And he's certainly hearing it from the opposing dugouts. 1-2. That one outside. Two balls and two strikes to the lefty Jackson Moore. Local guy from Hartsville, South Carolina. Just finished his freshman year at Clemson. Here's the 2-2. And that one, again, low and outside. No, I don't think you can make an argument there if you're on the Wilmington side of things. Three balls and two strikes, the three-hole hitter today for the Flamingos. Payoff pitch coming. In the opening at the bottom of the fourth, Langfelder comes home. The 3-2 is fouled back. Count will remain full. Again, it's a smaller crowd here on this Monday evening, but a very energetic one. Plenty of energy coming from each of the dugouts. Wilmington is certainly known to provide a lot of energy from their squad throughout the years as that is hit into right field by Moore. That will be caught by Walker for out number one. Remember a game, I believe it was the last week of the season here at Carolina Bank Field between the Flamingos and the Sharks. The Sharks were in a very competitive race to make the Pettit Cup postseason. It was them and Moorhead City battling it out for the last position as Diaz grounds one to yard short. Thomas Banana peels around it and will throw to first for out number two. And I certainly remember the opposing dugout that night being very, very engaged and into the game. A lot of talking both supporting their team and also a little bit of trash talking to the opposition in that game, the hometown Florence Flamingos. First pitch to Charlie Wooten, low and inside for a ball. But especially being that point in the season, the position that Wilmington was in, you could certainly understand why they were as fired up as they were throughout that game as the 1-0 again misses the zone. Two balls and no strikes to Wooten. One for one today, time up through the right side of the infield. Linkfelder winds and fires the 2-0. That one outside. But that type of energy has continued here in the 2026 season. Russ Burrows is their coach in his sixth year. Has been very successful with the team as the 3-0 comes home. It misses low. It's a four-pitch walk to Charlie Wooten. Mingos get a man on in the bottom of the fourth. It'll be a runner on first and two outs for the DH, McCarthy.